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Nothing I won't do, I'd risk it all for you. 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I'm looking on to the party. I hope I find you there. The soul of R&B. 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

Definitely, definitely, definitely, definitely, definitely, definitely, definitely, definitely, definitely, definitely, definitely, definitely, definitely, definitely, definitely, definitely, definitely, definitely, definitely, definitely, definitely, definitely, definitely, definitely, definitely, definitely, definitely, definitely, definitely, definitely, definitely, definitely, definitely, definitely, definitely, definitely, definitely, definitely, definitely, definitely, definitely, definitely, definitely, definitely, definitely, definitely, definitely, definitely, definitely, definitely, definitely, definitely, definitely, definitely, definitely, definitely, definitely, definitely, definitely, definitely, definitely, definitely, definitely, definitely, definitely, definitely, definitely, definitely, definitely, definitely, definitely, definitely, definitely, definitely, definitely, definitely, definitely, definitely, definitely, definitely, definitely, definitely, definitely, definitely, definitely, definitely, definitely, definitely, definitely, definitely, definitely, definitely, definitely, definitely, defin

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3: You want to do this? Okay. Now keep in mind that I'm an artist and I'm sensitive about moderation. So y'all be nice about it. All right. 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Brothers, y'all all right? 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

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It's the light slow. 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

Mojo World. Yeah, kick off a new week after a long weekend though. So Monday is not the beginning of the grind, it is the beginning of the opportunity, and there's the difference. You have 5 days ahead of you, those of you who work during the week and off the weekends, and nobody is such yet, and that is a beautiful, so beautiful if you think about it. You can have control of what you want to do. So sharpen up your mind, open up your eyes with the kind of attitude that makes this week work for you, not against you. Tweets and Michelle on The Morning Show, 107.7 Music for Life.

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0: Here are the headlines of some of the stories that we're discussing this morning.
1: Commissioner of Police says, I have never voted and never will while in office.
0: Man abducted on land and robbed at sea.
1: Unions are seeking legal advice over Labor Day arrests.
0: Minister Gonzalez, former Minister of National Security Gonzalez, defends refinery closure and slams UNC jobs record.
1: A father's group is calling for major overhaul of paternity leave policy.
0: And businessmen stabbed and chopped to death at home. That and more coming up here in 107.7 Music to Life.

It is important that we educate our children when it comes to STIs and, you know, different matters with regards to sexual health and wellness. And you're seeing numbers going up. Well, this is according to Onika Henry, Senior Program Coordinator for Sexual Health and Youth Development at the Department of Wellness, Prevention and Health Promotion. She stated that HIV infections are rising on the island of Tobago, and apart from unacceptable HIV levels, Henry is also sharing that gonorrhea and syphilis are also soaring on the island and also globally. And she stated, quote, "We are monitoring those closely in Tobago because it seems to be an international trend. HIV remains a priority because

0: those rates seem to be increasing over a number of years. I remember coming back in 2016 after studying abroad, there was an increase happening even then. We're seeing an interesting pattern in terms of a particular age group from 20 to 29. They seem to have consistently high rates when it comes to STIs. What we can't do is draw any firm conclusions about whether that means we have STIs increasing or whether more people are coming forward to be tested, end quote. Now, the data that would have been provided as well, she's saying that while they have data for those who would have been testing in the public system, the private institutions, that data remains inaccessible to the division, but they are hoping to address that. And they said the main hindrance to combating new infections, shame, that is a major factor, she is saying. She said the Division of Health is formulating a workplace policy to remove discrimination and also the stigma surrounding HIV. And it also intends to strengthen public trust in their information remaining confidential at public facilities. So while HIV is now considered a chronic disease owing to advances in treatment, Henry did acknowledge that it remains a tremendous financial burden on the division, because the treatment, you know, the sort of medication that persons will have to take, positive persons, to remain healthy, it puts a toll on the budgetary allocations. And she did state that there are complications involved as well in living with HIV, adding that an aging population that is not well is problematic. So the sex educator believes early intervention and education are key, and she did stress on the importance of incorporating sexual education into the school curriculum. And that's why I said, you know, it's so important that we consistently educate our nation's youth when it comes to sexual health and wellness. We want to ensure that we give them the tools that they need, the knowledge that they need, because as they say, prevention is better than cure. So we want to ensure that they're not ignorant to what is taking place.
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1: Social activist Alyssa Phillip and her mother have been formally charged following their arrest during last Friday's Labor Day march, after police said an unauthorized procession attempted to attach itself to a permitted march. Phillip was charged with leading a march, disorderly behavior, and resisting arrest, while Camille Carrasquero was charged with failing to disperse, obstructing police, and resisting arrest. The TDPS maintains its actions were necessary to uphold the rule of law.
2: Meanwhile, former Commissioner of Police Gary Griffith has criticized the TDPS's arrest of Alyssa Phillip and her mother during Friday's Labor Day procession, calling it a slap in the face to the country's post-colonial struggle. Griffith argued that while police must enforce the law, they must also use judgment and discretion, as he warned that the handling of the incident could further damage public confidence in the police service.
1: Prime Minister Kamala Prasad Bisesa has traveled abroad to attend a family funeral, leaving Works Minister Geraldine John to act as Prime Minister, pending her return on Wednesday.
2: Keir Starmer has resigned as UK Prime Minister and leader of the Labour Party after admitting he had concerns within his party over whether he was the right person to lead them into the next general election. Starmer will remain as Prime Minister until Labour selects a new leader, with the party expected to begin the process before Parliament returns in September.
1: And the FIFA World Cup action continues today with four group stage matches on the schedule. Argentina face Austria at 1 p.m. France take on Iraq at 5 p.m. Norway meet Senegal at 8 p.m. And finally, Jordan battle Algeria at 11 p.m. Sunday's game saw Spain delivering a dominant performance, defeating Saudi Arabia 4-0 in Group H to move to the top of the table. Japan also defeat Tunisia 4-0. Meanwhile, Egypt made history with a 3-1 comeback win over New Zealand for their first ever World Cup victory, and Uruguay and Cabo Verde battled to an exciting 2-2 draw, keeping the race for qualification wide open. Well, there you have it. That's a look at what's happening now.
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situation that would have occurred on Thursday in Claxton Bay. A civil engineer employed with the Ministry of Works was abducted at gunpoint, taken out to sea in a boat, robbed, and then beaten. And this is before being released on shore during the attack that occurred on Thursday. Now, police are stating that the incident occurred at about 2 in the afternoon. Again, you're seeing the time, as Tweez, you always say, no longer could people say, all right, this time of day, we good. 2 in the afternoon is when this would have occurred. So the 42-year-old man shared with police that he stopped along the Southern Main Road. This is near the Claxton Bay fishing facility. And he did so to investigate a noise coming from his Toyota Hilux. And that is when he was confronted by two armed bandits. Now, the gunmen forced him into a pirogue where a third suspect was waiting. They then took him out to sea, robbed him of a gold chain valued at $12,000, a ring worth $7,000, and a watch valued at $4,000. Now, the assailants dealt him several blows to his back before throwing his Samsung Galaxy S24 Ultra cell phone, and that is valued at $6,000. Also, the keys for his vehicle, they threw that into the sea as well. And they later moored at a jetty, which would be near Dansteele. They ordered him to disembark and bound his hands and feet. After that, they fled in the pirogue, and the victim eventually was able to free himself, and he did try to get assistance. Police at this time, they're continuing investigations. But, you know, really unfortunate incident that would have taken place. But of course, it's a reminder to us to always be very aware, regardless of the time of day, even when it's broad daylight, you know, we have to always be very much aware. And, you know, sometimes they would tell you, certain times at night, if you're hearing something making a noise, or if somebody bounces here, keep moving. And, you know, you wouldn't expect that at 2 in the afternoon. But, of course, this signals that we have to be even more vigilant, always.

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0: the sweetness of the sick current gone. People would say the power is out. We like to say current gone. Well, that is exactly what happened for about 450 customers. They ended up without electricity for several hours in the southern area because vandals once again ended up. What is the word I'm looking for? It was a particular word that we love to use as a slang. Distressing. Distressing customers in Princestown and surrounding communities on Friday night of the holiday, after the damage critical TNTech infrastructure in the Fairfield housing development. So some remaining areas remain without power on Saturday. Because TNTech's distribution south area, they were busy carrying out repairs to the severed underground cables connected to a circuit breaker carrying around 12,000 volts of electricity. And although the cables had been cut, they were not stolen. Investigators believe the vandals may have fled the scene before completing the theft, as a slip and other items were reportedly found near the infrastructure. I still don't get how people just go to rob people and hold up people and they have to run and they wear slippers, you know.
1: I will never get it.
0: I don't understand it. Anyway, the statement, TNTech said emergency personnel had restored electricity overnight. That was Friday night into Saturday. But an hour later, residents reported another outage. And the company said the interruption was traced to severed underground cables, prompting crews to return to the site to carry out further repairs. So TNTech said power was restored in phases throughout Saturday, starting from 10 a.m. and was expected to be completed by midday. And of course, I mean, they just had to go through something like that recently again. And well, they said the act of vandalism, they are warning people about tampering with its infrastructure because it can also pose a serious risk of injury or electrocution. Same code for your safety. Please stay away from overhead lines, substations, and related equipment. The utility also appeal to anyone with information to call 474-8467. That's 474-8467 if you have information about acts of vandalism. You can contact the company. And I mean, but Friday night,

0: That was another World Cup night. A lot of people have been trying to watch a little World Cup football. A lot of people will be having a little lime.
1: Sticky.
0: Family and friends, because it's a holiday.
1: Yeah.
0: You know, holiday evening, and Friday is a normal hangout night other than that. So, pain and sorrow. Meanwhile, you had the St. Julian and Princesstown North councillor, Lakshmi Narayan Ramdan, said he was bombarded with calls from residents who were disappointed that they were unable to see the World Cup game. Of course, it's the biggest thing happening in the world right now. While the disruption was widespread, also affecting communities in St. Julian, Matilda, Buenintendo, New Grant, he praised TNTech though for its prompt response, describing the acts of vandalism at TNTech facilities as a very serious situation, end quote. And he wanted to say, I want to suggest that they should have some kind of control measure over that, over the sale of copper he's talking about, as to who they buy it from, how they buy it, and that kind of thing. I think the government should try to control that to some extent. He said the Princesstown Regional Corporation has recommended the installation of cameras in an isolated area not far from where the vandalism occurred, noting that it has become an illegal dumping site for garbage as well.
1: Mm.
0: And if you remember, we also mentioned just a couple weeks ago about an alleged vandal who suffered severe burns after coming into contact with a 132 kilovolt breaker at TNTech Brechin Castle substation, where they had the video of the man who went, same thing, thief copper, get shocked, he blew up straight into the air, land back down on the ground.
1: Madness.
0: About what, 30 feet up in the air, and come back down on the ground. All his skin was burnt off, all his clothes burnt off, everything, and he attempted to walk away, and they had to end up catching him and taking him to a health facility. So, well, I guess he was in shock.

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mentioned on newsfeed almost an hour ago about the arrest of Alyssa Phillip and her mom. And Alyssa Phillip says June 19th should be regarded as a call to action. She said it was never intended to be just another annual march, and should and must always be regarded as a call to action. In a statement posted on her Facebook page, she said the day should serve as a call for the people of Trinidad to be able to find their voice, speak their truth, and stand firm in their convictions without fear. She said young people should understand that their voices matter, and that real change only happens when ordinary citizens refuse to stay silent. Phillip said she has never been comfortable with the title activist, adding that she sees her

myself as simply someone who's willing to speak up about the issues that affect us all and saying, quote, the same courage that I've shown is a courage that exists within every citizen of this nation, end quote. So reflecting on Labor Day, Phillips said it serves as a reminder of the sacrifices made by those who came before, while adding that history often repeats itself while people stand up against injustice. She said no movement can be carried by one person alone and requires every creed and race, every community, every concerned citizen coming together for a common purpose. So Philip and her mother, Camille Carrasquero, have been charged following their arrests during Labor Day celebrations in Faizabad on Friday. Philip has been charged with being the leader of a march and failing to call on such a march to disperse, disorderly behavior, and resisting arrest. And Carrasquero was charged for being present at a march and failing to disperse, obstructing a police officer and resisting arrest. Of course, as we mentioned, all of this happening on Labor Day. So there were also calls from the labor movement about the arrests, and we'll talk about that a little later on.

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1: This is coming to you courtesy Courts, bringing value home. Trade union leaders say social activist Alyssa Phillip was personally invited to join in on Friday's Labor Day march in Faizabad as they push back against police claims that the young woman was not authorized to participate. General Secretary of the National Trade Union Center, Michael Anisset, says the labor movement is now seeking legal advice on the matter, while he condemns what he describes as arrogance from the arresting officers who appeared intent on targeting Phillip and her mother.
2: Spain claimed their first victory of the 2026 FIFA World Cup with a dominant 4-0 win over Saudi Arabia in their second Group H match at Atlanta Stadium on Sunday, after being held to a surprise draw by Cape Verde in their opening match. Spain entered the contest under pressure but had little difficulty breaking down the Saudi side. The first goal came from 18-year-old Lamine Yamal in just the 10th minute, setting the tone for the rest of the match.
1: A 37-year-old labourer, Marlon Williams, was shot and killed in Pleasantville on Saturday evening after a masked gunman chased him from his home into a nearby bushy area. Police say Williams was sitting in his yard when a white Toyota Aqua pulled up and the suspect exited and opened fire. Williams was later found dead in a shallow drain behind a house along Cedar Drive.
2: Two men have been arrested for the alleged possession of ammunition following a police road check exercise in the Sangre Grande and Manzanilla districts. Police say 35 rounds of apparent 9mm ammunition were found hidden inside a Toyota Hilux during a search along the eastern main road in Sangre Chiquito. And a political shift is unfolding in Colombia, where Trump-backed outsider Abelardo de la Espriella appears to have narrowly won the presidential election according to initial results. De la Espriella, a lawyer with no previous political experience, defeated left-wing candidate Ivan Cepeda by less than 1 percentage point and has promised a tougher military approach to crime, drug trafficking, and armed groups. Cepeda is yet to concede and has called for verification of the final vote count.
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0: whatsoever. Bandits have come and say these days. Because it's just been getting worse over time. And yet another robbery in the middle of the day. $94,000 cash stolen in a daylight bank car park robbery. As two men armed with firearms, they robbed a man of his personal items plus thousands of dollars in cash in a daylight attack outside a bank in Maryvale on a Thursday, day before the holiday. So police said the incident happened around 10 to 12 in the morning at the car park of the bank near a new town in Port of Spain. And according to reports, the victim had just parked his vessel and was walking towards the bank entrance with a knapsack containing approximately $40,000 in a TT and $7,800. And as he made his way across the car park, a gold-colored Nissan Tita allegedly pulled alongside him. Two men got out, approached him, announced the robbery, and of course, while he was waiting for his safety, said they were armed, handed over the knapsack containing the cash, along with his passport, Trinidad and Tobago passport, two credit cards from two different banks, and a debit card. And then the suspects got into the vehicle and just calmly drove away. So you had police from St. Clair Police District coming in to investigate, and investigations are still taking place at this time. Not, just can't take any chances. $40,000 CT, and well, the $7,800 US converted, and head into the bank, and that's it. Gone just like that. Pain and sorrow, you get.
1: Feel sick.
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0: Congratulations, going out to our Father's Day winners from last week. The draw was on a Thursday, so just in case you missed it, want to say congratulations to the grand prize winner, Travis McIntosh. He won himself an all-inclusive two-night stay at Cara Hotels for himself and a guest, a 55-inch TV, along with a product hampers and gift vouchers and a prize from Sakura Arts. Second place went to Cecil Hippolyte. He won himself a charcoal grill and dinner for two at Woodford Cafe and some other product hampers and gift vouchers. And the third place went to Mikhail Maharaj. 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And it's so important to get your name on the list, and it's so important to answer your phone. The first two people we called, one, their phone was busy. The very first person we called, their phone was busy. The second person, the phone just rang out until it went to voicemail. You know, they tried to call us back when we're already in the third person. You can't call us back. I try to call us,
1: Don't call us. We'll call you.
0: The WhatsApp line. Try to see the phone ringing down the place. When we look at the number and we look at the list, realize this was the first or second person that we called. No. Yeah, one chance.
1: Answer your phone or zero. Could have been.
0: So, yeah. That's why we take 10 finalists and then we take 10 extras just in case people don't answer the phone and we didn't have, you know, the winners in time. And that. Yeah.
1: Happy belated Father's Day, though.
0: You may not have won the prize of, monetary gifts, but you won the prize of fatherhood.
1: Yeah.

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you know, with the state of emergency taking place and whatnot, although the TTPS would have justified the ongoing SOE by pointing to reductions in murders and also violent crimes, at least one detainee who was held during the last state of emergency has accused them of allegedly destroying his life. Having been arrested on the 24th of November in 2025 and then released on January 31st, and this is without charge, the man said, quote, "The allegations have completely destroyed my life. I was arrested and treated like a prisoner, yet I was never charged with any offense," end quote. Now declining for his name and occupation to be put forward, fearing further victimization, the Sandy Grande resident denied being involved in any criminal activity. He said despite a search of his home, during which nothing illegal was found, he was detained on a preventive detention order, PDO, and taken to the maximum security prison, Golden Grove, Piako, for the duration of his incarceration. So, referring to the prison conditions as inhumane, he said the cells were overcrowded, they lacked running water, they were poorly ventilated, and were overrun with cockroaches, rats, mosquitoes. Now, the former detainee also claimed that he had been forced to sleep on a metal bed, which had left him with constant back pains and also headaches. And he said that he found himself sinking into depression whilst incarcerated. His eating habits, he said, he now changed, and he was suffering from anxiety as he lived in constant fear that the police could come for him at any time. So the man claimed he had recently been released from his banking institution as the allegations continued to hang over his head. He also lamented that the aftermath had been worse than actually being detained, and questioning just how intelligence had and continued to influence the actions by the police during the state of emergency, he went on. He said, quote, "The request for a PDO is submitted to the Homeland Security Minister, who would go based on what is put before him by the police," end quote. And also the man claimed the situation forced him to withdraw from the public eye, as a simple trip to the grocery now attracted unwanted attention. So he added he had also been forced to reduce interactions with his elderly parents and his daughter, as he was concerned about their safety as well. So concerned about his safety and that of his family, especially after two people he was allegedly connected to were killed weeks apart, the man admitted, quote, "I am scared, but I cannot hide. Bills need to get paid," end quote. You know, so this was basically in reference to what he would have experienced during that time period. And of course, if we have any further details on that, we would share with you, but it gives us the opportunity to look at things on the other side of the coin as well.

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just about 22 minutes after the hour of 8 o'clock. Happy Monday to you. And you know what we always say, Mondays without Monday morning blues. We don't believe in that, eh? Well, sadly though, what would have happened just yesterday morning, police there saying that Sterling Francois, they've reported that sadly he was found dead. This is at his Davide home, and relatives made this discovery. They went looking for him. This is after they were unable to contact him since the previous day. So Francois, who owned Kiva General Contractors and Langley's Auto Rentals, Taxi Chauffeur Services and Tours, and also other small businesses, appeared to have been stabbed and also had chop wounds about his body. So he was pronounced dead on the scene by a district medical officer, DMO, and investigators are said to be searching for someone known to Francois, who reportedly accompanied him to his home, which would have been on Thursday evening. Now, the individual was not arrested, and this would have been up to late yesterday. So investigations into this matter are continuing. But certainly want to offer condolences to the family, to the friends, and those who would have known Sterling Francois.

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1: Geraldine John is serving as acting Prime Minister as Prime Minister Kamala Prasad Bisesa travelled abroad over the weekend on unofficial business to attend a family funeral. The Prime Minister is expected to return to Trinidad on Wednesday.
2: As the extended June 30th deadline approaches, landlords are being reminded to register for payment of the landlord business surcharge. The Ministry of Finance says taxpayers must use official guidance from the Board of Inland Revenue when calculating their quarterly payments, as it advises that calculators circulating online are not authorized by BIR.
1: Trade union leaders are now seeking legal advice following last Friday's arrest of social activist Alyssa Phillip and her mother during the Labor Day march in Faizabad. Police have charged Phillip and her mother, Camille Carrasquero, of disorderly conduct, alleging they did not seek a permit to march and were trying to attach themselves to the union-led event. But General Secretary of the National Trade Union Center, Michael Anisset, said Phillip had been personally invited to join in on the march, as he condemned what he described as arrogance from the arresting officers who appeared intent on detaining the mother and daughter duo.
2: Ghana's President Dr. Irfan Ali says work is advancing on the establishment of a national aviation school in Ghana, which he says will serve the wider Caribbean region. Dr. Ali says Spanish will be a compulsory subject at the institution as part of efforts to strengthen regional aviation training. The announcement was made during the commissioning of two new Dornier 228 aircraft at Jags Aviation in East Coast Demerara.
1: And Keir Starmer has resigned as UK Prime Minister after less than 2 years in office following mounting pressure and internal rebellion within the Labour Party. In an emotional address, Starmer said he will remain in post until a new Labour leader is chosen, with the leadership

0: contest set to begin on the 9th of July. His resignation comes after poor election results and growing instability within the party, triggering the race to become the UK's 7th Prime Minister in just over a decade. Well, there you have it. That's a look at what's happening now.
1: This has been Newsfeed. 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

You know what that means? It's time for the scoreboard. 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And yes, it's all about World Cup football action. Let's kick off with the scores from the weekend. Let's go back to Saturday. Japan beating Tunisia 4-0. Ecuador and Curaçao drawing 0-0. And Curaçao goalie Eloy Room, he made 15 saves, one shy of a World Cup record. So he's on par with who's on top right now. Just one more and he would have gone past. Germany beating Ivory Coast, Cote d'Ivoire. Germany winning 2-1. Snatching that win from Ivory Coast behind Denise Undaf brace. You know, it could have been something that Ivory Coast should have definitely won. Netherlands beating Sweden, well, giving them a pounding. Netherlands winning that one, 5-1. And braces from Brian Brobbey, Cody Gakpo powered Netherlands to the win. Let's go to yesterday's results. From the earliest game, that would have been

Spain beaten Saudi Arabia, and an emphatic win from Spain with Lamine Yamal, the 18-year-old, getting his first World Cup goal. Spectacular. Well done, Spain. 4-0 versus Saudi Arabia. Belgium and Iran, they drew 0-0. Yeah, De Bruyne couldn't do it. Belgium, they stumbled versus Iran. It leaves Group 6, or Group G, my apologies, wide open. And of course, everyone were looking forward to this game. And what a great showing by Cape Verde. They scored their first ever World Cup goals, but they had to settle for a tie against former World Cup champion Uruguay. They have nothing to... I mean, Uruguay would have felt like they lost in that 2-0 draw, and Cape Verde had to feel like they won in that 2-0 draw. They ran their hearts out. In other words, the way we say it in Trini, man was bun. And the last game of the evening was Egypt, Mo Salah and the crew against New Zealand. And Trezeguet, Salah and Zico all helped Egypt reach the top of Group G. So let me let you know the standings before I let you know what what's on in the games today, the schedule. So standings, well, Group A, they have played two games each. Top is Mexico. They have gone through, as a matter of fact, to the round of 32. South Korea with 3 points. So Mexico at 6 points, South Korea at 3. Czechia and South Africa, they're at 1 point each. Canada and Switzerland, they're at 4 points each. And Bosnia and Qatar, they're at 1 point each. So can go either way there as well. Group C, Brazil and Morocco, they're at 4 points. Scotland and Haiti, well, Scotland and 3, Haiti, they're out with 0 points. And what about Group D? USA, they had a time on Saturday, winning and taking them up to 6 points. Australia, they're in 3 points. Paraguay in 3, and Turkey, they're out with 0 points. Germany, Ivory Coast, Ecuador, and Curacao, that's Group E. Germany on top with 6 points, Ivory Coast with 3, Ecuador and Curacao at 1. So, no eliminations there yet. We'll have to see how it goes. Germany has gone through, though, to the, with that unassailable lead. They're definitely gone through to the next round. And Group F, Netherlands, Japan, Sweden, and Tunisia. 4 points for Netherlands and Japan. Sweden, 3, Tunisia, they're out with 0 points. Group G, Egypt, Iran, Belgium, and New Zealand, they're at 4 points. Iran and Belgium are 2 each, and New Zealand at just 1 point. And Group H will take us back to today. So we can skip that because they're now going to be playing. Well, actually, that will take us back to yesterday. So, okay, so 4 points for Spain. They're on top in that group. Uruguay with 2. Cape Verde with 2 points as well. And Saudi Arabia with 1. So that takes us back to today, where at 1 o'clock this afternoon, the defending champions, Messi and the crew, Messi and Argentina, takes on Austria. Group J, that is. And in Group I, at 5 p.m., they would have come a second after Argentina beat them in the last World Cup. But favorites to win it still, France takes on Iraq at 5 p.m. this evening. Early, now that would be Mbappe and Dembele and the crew. Group I, Norway takes on Senegal. That's Erling Haaland and his crew at 8 p.m. this evening. Group J, Jordan takes on Algeria at 11 p.m. tonight. So that's what's happening in World Cup action today. We have to say congratulations going out to Karan Pollard. He is now the highest run scorer in T20 cricket after passing his former West Indies teammate Chris Gayle while competing in the major

Major League Cricket on Saturday, MLC. The 39-year-old scored an unbeaten even century for Mumbai Indians, New York, in a losing course, though, against the Washington Freedom at Grand Prairie Stadium. Well done. Pollard reaching the milestone in spectacular fashion by launching Mehmood overlong for six to go from 79 to 85 and carry his tally to 14,567 runs, overtaking Gale's 12-year record of 14,562 runs in the process. And his unbeaten century, his second in T20s, carried him to 14,582 runs in his 736 match at a strike rate of 151.12. So, well done, Karen Pollard. Top T20 scorer with 14,583 runs. That's it. 82 runs. My apologies. That's it for the scoreboard. 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World Cup action. Messi and the crew from one today against Australia.

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Spain claimed their first victory of the 2026 FIFA World Cup with a dominant 4-0 win over Saudi Arabia in their second Group H match at Atlanta Stadium on Sunday, after being held to a surprise draw by Cape Verde in their opening match. Spain entered the contest under pressure but had little difficulty breaking down the Saudi side. The first goal came from 18-year-old Lamine Yamal in just the 10th minute, setting the tone for the rest of the match. Trade union leaders say social activist Alyssa Phillip was personally invited to join in on Friday's Labor Day march in Faizabad as they pushed back against police claims that the young woman was not authorized to participate. General Secretary of the National Trade Union Center, Michael Anisset, says the labor movement is now seeking legal advice on the matter, while he condemns what he describes as arrogance from the arresting officers who appeared intent on targeting Philip and her mother. A 37-year-old laborer, Marlon Williams, was shot and killed in Pleasantville on Saturday evening after a masked gunman chased him from his home into a nearby bushy area. Police say Williams was sitting in his yard when a white Toyota Aqua pulled up and the suspect exited and opened fire. Williams was later found dead in a shallow drain behind a house along Cedar Drive. Two men have been arrested for the alleged possession of ammunition following a police road check exercise in the Sangangani and Manzanilla districts. Police say 35 rounds of apparent 9mm ammunitions were found hidden inside a Toyota Hilux during a search along the eastern main road in Sangri, Chiquito. A political shift is unfolding in Colombia, where Trump-backed outsider Abelardo de la Esperia appears to have narrowly won the presidential elections, according to initial results. De la Esperia, a lawyer with no previous political experience, defeated left-wing candidate Ivan Cepeda by less than 1% point and has promised a tougher military approach to

0: crime, drug trafficking, and armed groups. Cepeda is yet to concede and has called for verification of the final vote count. That was trending in this hour. I'll have more for you inside the next.
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Yesterday was your day to put on your wedding band. Congratulations to you. Maybe you've been wearing that wedding band for quite some time and you celebrated your anniversary for the period of time you've been wearing that wedding band. Congratulations to you as well. Good morning to you. We're 12 minutes away from 10 o'clock. Hope you had a great long weekend. It is back to the grind. Yeah, and then no holidays soon. Coming up soon. So you have to get through the rest of June and July until we get to August. But listen, we're heading into school closed season. So, of course, a lot of you are going to be taking your vacation. So you're going to create your own little moments to get your time off and take that time off. Take that time off. Take that holiday. Take that vacation. Take those casual, man. Use your sick leave for all, even if you ain't sick. Stop waiting for retirement. If you all heard that story I gave last week, stop waiting on your retirement. Your retirement is not guaranteed. Make the best and do the best you can now as you are able to. So don't wait. Don't walk, walk, walk, walk, walk, walk, walk, walk, as we're saying to that. Walk, walk, walk. And you're waiting for retirement to then enjoy life. And then when you get to retirement, if our Creator bless you to reach the retirement, you have a set of ache and pain now. So now you're sharing your little retirement money between sickness and doctor and whatever you want to try and do. Try and work and incorporate your days, your holidays and your little adventures and your vacation in between right now that you're able to. Because let me tell you, tomorrow is not guaranteed, all right? So I'm happy that you're here today. I give thanks for that. Those of you who are probably grieving because you'd have lost a dear one in death, there are no words I can say to bring you comfort, but what I can say is one day we have a promise from our Creator that just what we call Lazarus out. Do you remember that story in the Bible? Real, not just a fairy tale. Real thing. Jesus Christ, die, resurrect, real. And that's what he's going to do for your loved ones one day. In the meantime, you can just cope and endure, and to do that, plenty prayers, plenty, plenty prayers, asking him to help you to deal with your loss and one day at a time. Those of you who are struggling, you're feeling depressed because like you're working hard and you just can't see your way. And you're trying to do it the honest way and you're watching people who you know into skullduggery, who you know doing wickedness, who you know doing wrong thing to live and to make money and to be comfortable, and you just trying to do it the right way, you can't see your way. Listen to me. Ask yourself, are you willing to do what they are doing to see your way? Ask yourself that. Do you know what they are doing to see their way? And if so, are you willing to do the same? You know, sometimes it pays to eat little and live long and just try your best to do your best with what you have. Because let me tell you, a lot of the times, there's certain people with money that might be financially stable, but outside of that, they just be miserable and unhappy, yeah? They could buy whatever they want. They could go where they want. They could travel the world and all of that. But outside of that, they just be missing something. There is something missing in them that money can't fill. And you who catching your tail like me, we who catching with tail, we are not financially stable. We catching with tail to make ends meet. We living on that paycheck from month to month. But we just be a little happier because we have family and friends. And we go throw a lime here. And we go tell somebody, come over. Everybody bring something. And we go laugh and make memories. So, I'm saying all this to say, contentment is the key to life. So here's a great day. It's a new week, new opportunities, a chance.

0: to start over, a chance to forgive, a chance to say sorry, and a chance to check out Smoked. 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

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She's sitting back in a room, the lights is off, she's crying, and then my voice comes in, pow, in the middle of the night, and this is what I told her for you.

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Harrison is the name. The song is bad. No, the song is good. The name of the song is bad. 26 minutes after 10 o'clock. I've got your news feed coming in at the bottom. And of course, more good music to take you through your Monday.

Well, when you think it's you alone dealing with something as a person, as a country, as a family. Everybody dealing with something, and it's happening in Britain as Prime Minister Starmer announced his resignation today, vowing to a mutiny inside his party and a challenge to his leadership of the country. He said that he would remain as Prime Minister until a new party leader is selected, most likely by September, rather than fight to remain in the job he won almost 2 years ago.

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1: Police are investigating the killing of a Maracas St. Joseph man who was gunned down on Sunday, just over 2 weeks after he was acquitted in a high court double murder case. The victim, identified as Warren Small, also known as Quincy or Blacks, was shot near Joseph Trace in Maracas. Small had recently been freed on June 5th after a judge alone trial found the state had not proven its case in relation to a 2020 double murder and firearms charges. Social activists Alyssa Phillip and her mother have been formally charged following their arrest during last Friday's Labor Day march after police said an unauthorized procession attempted to attach itself to a permitted march. Phillip was charged with leading a march, disorderly behavior, and resisting arrest, while Camille was also charged with failing to disperse, obstructing police, and resisting arrest. The TTPS maintains its actions were necessary to uphold the rule of law. Meanwhile, former Commissioner of Police Gary Griffith has criticized the TTPS over the arrest of Alyssa Phillip and her mother during Friday's Labor Day procession, calling it a slap in the face to the country's post-colonial struggle. Griffith said while police must enforce the law, they must also use judgment and discretion, as he warned that the handling of the incident could further damage public confidence in the service. Keir Starmer has resigned as UK's Prime Minister and the leader of the Labour Party after admitting he had heard concerns within his party over whether he was the right person to lead them into the next general election. He will, however, remain as Prime Minister until Labour selects a new leader, which the party expected to begin the process before Parliament returns to September. And finally, the FIFA World Cup action continues today with four group stage matches on the schedule. Argentina will face Austria at 1 p.m. France takes on Iraq at 5. Norway will meet Senegal at 8 p.m. And wrapping up today, Jordan will battle Algeria at 11. Who's your team today? Who are you backing? And did your team win over the weekend? Well, it's all about World Cup fever. Enjoy the matches. I'll have more Newsfeed for you inside the next.
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3: 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Yeah.

the waitress from the coffee house on 39th and Lennox. You know, the one with the braids. Yeah. Well, I see you on Wednesdays all the time. You come in every Wednesday on your lunch break, I think. And you always order the special with the hot chocolate. And my manager be tripping and stuff, talking about we gotta use water, but I always use some milk and cream for you, cause I think you're kinda sweet. Anyway, you always got on some fly blue suit, and your cufflinks are shining all bright. So what you do? A word? Yeah, that's interesting. Look, man, I mean, I don't wanna waste your time, but maybe we could get together outside the restaurant one day. You know, because I do look a lot different outside my work clothes. And I mean, we could just go across the street to the park right here.

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0: 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But I just wanted to know, do you know somebody named?
1: 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Oh yeah, definitely, I know his name.
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on the heels of Masterpiece from Cass, better known as my husband. I want to say congratulations going out to our grand prize winner inside our Ojo Father's Day promotion, where Dad had to score the virtual goal. Congratulations to our first place winner, Mr. Travis McIntosh, who walked away with an all-inclusive two-night stay at Cara Hotels for Dad and a guest, and a 55-inch TV, along with product hampers and vouchers and prizes from Sakura Arts. Congratulations to our second place winner, Cecil Hippolyte, who won a charcoal grill dinner

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1: Geraldine John is serving or as acting Prime Minister as Prime Minister Kamala Prasad Bisesa traveled abroad over the weekend on unofficial business to attend a family funeral. The PM is expected to return to Trinidad on Wednesday. As the extended June 30th deadline approaches, landlords are being reminded to register for payment of the landlord business surcharge. The Ministry of Finance says taxpayers must use official guidance from the Board of Inland Revenue when calculating their quarterly payments, as it advises that calculators circulating online are not authorized by BIR. Trade union leaders are now seeking legal advice following last Friday's arrest of social

0: activist Alyssa Phillip and her mother during the Labor Day march in Faizabad. Police have charged Phillip and her mother of disorderly conduct, alleging they did not seek a permit to march and were trying to attach themselves to the union-led event. But General Secretary of the National Trade Union Center, Michael Anicet, said Phillip had been personally invited to join in the march as he condemned what he described as arrogance from the arresting officers who appeared intent on detaining the mother and daughter duo. Guyana's President Dr. Irfan Ali says work is advancing on the establishment of a national aviation school in Guyana, which he says will serve the wider Caribbean region. Dr. Ali says Spanish will be compulsory at the institution as part of efforts to strengthen regional aviation training. The announcement was made during the commissioning of two new Dornier 228 aircraft at JAGS Aviation in East Coast Demerara. The Prime Minister, Keir Starmer, has resigned as UK Prime Minister after less than 2 years in office, following mounting pressure and internal rebellion within the Labour Party. In an emotional address, he said he will remain in the post until a new Labour leader is chosen, with the leadership contest set to begin on July 9th. His resignation comes after poor election results and growing instability within the party, triggering the race to become the UK's seventh prime minister in just over a decade. That's what's trending in the hour. We'll have more for you inside the next with Ezel.
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music from the man who gave us bad decisions. I wonder why we like that song so much. Is it because we've made bad decisions through our lifetime? And hearing that song helps us to remember some of the bad decisions? Is it that we would have enjoyed some of the bad decisions we would have made in our lifetime as well? Or is it that we're still happily making bad decisions? Oh, that was Trouble in the Morning there on the Morning After Rhythm. Vaughn always giving us nice music. Well, it's 13 minutes away from 12 o'clock, 13 minutes away from Ezel, and he's going to hold you down until 3. Great music, great company as per usual. Hey, it's Game On with Court. 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

So it's time for me to get out of here. I'm going to make room for Ezel, who's going to hold you down until 3. Do enjoy the rest of your Monday. Keep it locked. And enjoy whatever you're having for lunch. All right? Jehovah will. I'll meet you back here tomorrow for another edition of us spending our mid-morning time together.

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after 12 o'clock. Ezel checking in. How you doing? Hope you had a great weekend. To all the fathers out there, happy Father's Day once again. Thanks to Alicia for holding it down from 9 till noon. I'll be in your company for the next 3 hours. All your favorite music, good vibes as always. 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
1: Prime Minister Kamala Prasad Bisesa is now in the United States to attend the funeral of her brother-in-law, Michael L. Ahmad, who died on June 16th. Coover North MP Jerlene John has been acting as PM since yesterday. Mrs. Bisesa is due to return to Trinidad on June 24th. The U.S. military, Southcom, launched a deadly strike on a suspected drug trafficking boat in the Caribbean, killing two and leaving six survivors. But they did not give a precise location of the strike that was ordered by General Francis L. Donovan after intelligence tracked the vessel on a known smuggling route. Southcom immediately called the Coast Guard to rescue the survivors. Both Democrats and some Republicans are hammering the Trump administration, questioning the legality of using lethal military force against drug suspects at sea. Australian police have seized 2.7 tons of cocaine, the country's largest ever bust, from an underground bunker system in Western Sydney. The drugs, with an estimated street value of 500 million euros, were found on Friday in compartments concealed beneath false floors in three shipping containers at a property in Londonderry. Two men, aged 21 and 25, who allegedly attempted to flee from police, were arrested at the scene. More than half of France is under a red heat alert as the country braces for sweltering temperatures in an intensifying heat wave. Highs of more than 40 degrees Celsius are expected across parts of western France today. Some 845 schools have been shut, while a further 1,800 are allowing pupils to finish classes early. The French government has warned people not to try to cool off in unsupervised areas such as lakes and rivers after 13 drowning deaths at the weekend. And in just 30 minutes, Argentina will face Austria to see who could potentially claim top spot in Group J. Lionel Messi needs one goal to become World Cup's all-time leading goal scorer, and he is almost certain to achieve it during this afternoon's match. And that's a look at what's trending here in TNT and across the audio world to this hour. More news coming your way at 1:30.
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1: It's the World Cup, and the man described as the world's best player took the world's worst penalty. It was the slowest run-up, and Lionel Messi put his penalty wide of the post to his right during Argentina's ongoing match with Austria. Messi needs just one goal to break the World Cup record for the most goals by any player. After 22 minutes at the Dallas Stadium, it was 0-0. Freedom from jail meant death for Warren Small, who was ambushed and shot dead in Maracas Valley last night, just weeks after being acquitted of a 2020 double murder. Small was liming near a bar when a gunman opened fire, hitting him in the head and chest. His recent release from jail made headlines after a judge completely dismantled the prosecution's case, slamming a sketchy eyewitness identification on which the case rested. A witness, who was a relative of one of the dead men, claimed the gunman's bandana slipped and that was how she could identify him. Justice Nalini Singh roasted the police for a poor investigation that left too much room for doubt. Trinidad and Tobago's national women's powerlifting champion finished fifth overall in the 84-plus kilograms category at the International Powerlifting Federation.

0: and World Championships in Lithuania. Zara Padia, a three-time national champion, improved her ranking from 2025 when she was 8th overall. The 29-year-old Zara did squats and deadlifts with 240 kilograms each and a bench press at 130 kilograms. France's World Cup clash with Iraq is at a risk of being suspended due to bad weather. The second group stage match will take place at Lincoln Financial Field in Philadelphia later today, but there are fears of a huge storm in the area. A weather warning is in place for high winds, lightning, and potential tornadoes, as well as heavy rain. FIFA rules state that lightning within 8 miles of the stadium will lead to suspensions in order to protect players and fans. Finally, Germany's World Cup run just took a massive hit. Defender Nico Schlotterbeck is officially out for the rest of the tournament and will miss several months after wrecking his left ankle ligament during Saturday's 2-1 win against Ivory Coast. Testing at the team's base in North Carolina confirmed the worst, leaving a huge hole in Germany's defense since he started both opening matches. And that's a look at what's trending here in TNT and across the Ojo world at this hour. More news coming your way at 2:30.
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1: Lionel Messi just made history in Arlington, Texas earlier this afternoon, scoring his 17th career FIFA World Cup goal to become the tournament's all-time top scorer. He broke Germany's Miroslav Klose's record with a slick left-footed strike in the 38th minute, giving Argentina a 1-0 lead over Austria in Group J, shaking off a stunned crowd after missing a penalty earlier in the match. The historic goal dropped just 2 days before Messi's 39th birthday. This mark also kept up his insane streak of scoring in 6 straight World Cup matches. Despite facing insane travel restrictions that forced them to commute from Tijuana in Mexico to the U.S. for every match, Iran's World Cup squad left a classy handwritten note in their SoFi Stadium locker room, thanking LA for the hospitality after a 0-0 draw with Belgium kept their knockout hopes alive. The note from the Iranian said, quote, "We came to Los Angeles with pride, competed with honor, and leave with dignity," end quote. The note also thanked Iranian supporters who gave their heart, voice, and soul for the team during the 2 matches and ended with a call for peace, respect, and friendship among all nations. Iranians are keeping their heads high as they head to Seattle to play Egypt for their final group match. Trinidad and Tobago is flexing serious economic pull as government ministers secure interest from major global brands to boost the local economy. Heavy hitters like the Campari Group are looking to invest in ecotourism, real estate, and a regional retail hub, while a massive European Union maritime mission featuring top international shipping, logistics, and marine tech firms is already plotting expansions into the country's port and oil sectors to lock in new jobs and long-term economic stability. The teams met with Planning and Economic Development Minister Dr. Kennedy Surat Singh and Trade Minister Kama Maharaj. This one is a heads up for late night commuters. Light vehicles are officially allowed to use the priority bus route between Mount Lambert and Curep from tonight until July 1st between 9 p.m. and 2 a.m. The temporary pass is meant to ease traffic while crews handle pavement marking road work for the Eastern Main Road's new reversible lane system. And finally, Mexican President Claudia Sheinbaum announced today that her country will restart oil shipments to Cuba soon, a move that could provide much-needed relief as the island crisis deepens, given a lack of petroleum. Mexico would seek to send the oil via commercial and privately owned firms instead of state-owned companies as it has done in the past. Mexico became a key fuel supplier to Cuba after the U.S. attacked Venezuela in early January and halted critical oil shipments. And that's a look at what's trending here in TNT and across the Ojo World for this hour. More news coming your way in the next hour.
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time for me to make some room for Nigel Nicholson. He steps in at the top of the hour to take you home on the drive. Ojo 107.7, Music for Life, wishing you a wonderful afternoon. And of course, World Cup action continues. I know many of you are going to be finding yourself in front of television screen for the next game that's coming up at 5 o'clock. I know France is in action today.

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Argentina winning the game against Austria a short while ago. 2-0. More football action coming up. You know, we're going to keep you in the know. Don't forget, your news feed is coming up. Naturalist, my name. We head down till 6 o'clock. 107.7

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1: Here's what's trending now. Good afternoon. Lionel Messi became the highest goal scorer in World Cup history today, moving up to 18 with a superb double in Argentina's Group G match against Austria and breaking a tie with German legend Klose. Messi entered the day

0: on 16 goals and missed a penalty earlier on against Austria, which briefly denied him the record. But Messi curled home from a cutback at the 39th minute and then added a late second goal for them to be 2-0 or 2-0 win in Dallas. The Argentina captain has now scored in six consecutive World Cups games since 2022, and his 18th goal also moves him clear of the Women's World Cup top scorer, Marta, who has 17. And Tobago is making moves to capture the North American tourism market, with Chief Secretary Farley Augustine announcing advanced talks for new direct Caribbean airline flights from Toronto, Miami, and Guyana, shifting away from its traditional reliance on UK and European visitors. The Assembly has already funded the Tobago Tourism Agency to market the routes, aiming to launch them as early as next month, once the final green light drops from the Ministry of Transportation. Meanwhile, the Finance Secretary, Petelan Roberts, presented the island's budget this morning and said Tobago's economy is showing solid growth, powered by a 23.4% spike in manufacturing alongside steady gains in finance and government. She boasted a low 3% unemployment rate, with 32,300 people employed by late 2025, 60% in the public sector, 40% in private. Plus, inflation is staying chill at a manageable 2.1%, keeping Tobago's economy steady despite wider global challenges. And Prime Minister Kamala Passabisese is now in the United States to attend the funeral of her brother-in-law, Michael L. Ahmad, who died on June 16th. Coover North MP Julian John has been acting as PM since yesterday. Mrs. Bisese is due to return to Trinidad on June 24th. And Germany's World Cup run just took a massive hit. A defender, Nico Schlotterbeck, is officially out for the rest of the tournament and will miss several months after wrecking his left ankle ligament during Saturday's 2-1 win against Ivory Coast. Testing at the team's base in North Carolina confirmed the worst, leaving a huge hole in Germany's defense since he started both opening matches. And there you go. Those are the stories trending now on Ojo 107.7 Music for Life. Keep it locked on. 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That will be at 4:30 p.m.
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The action, the energy continues. Nigel Nicholson as we head down till 6 o'clock. Your jam is on the way.

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I'm looking on to the party. The soul of R&B. 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

Started between France and Iraq. France, the favorites to win the World Cup, or so I've heard. Somebody told me that. They are in it as we speak. 5 minutes after five, welcome to the tribe. Your jam is on the way. As we get you through your afternoon, Nigel Nicholson is my name. Here comes Barris Hammond, also our Beyonce on the way. Steel Pulse and so much more all afternoon long. Exactly what you want to hear is on the Ocho 107.7.

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